You know, sometimes we find ourselves in situations that seem so unbearable. But the Word of God reminds us that when we cast our cares upon Him, He will make the way clear. So here's a song that has really blessed me in those troubled times.

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I declare fresh oil. I declare a new destiny in my life. 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
0: Thank you for spending your time with us. And remember,
1: we've got the Spirit.
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0: We've got the Spirit.

I'm crying, I'm shouting out to you, Lord, and I'm calling, I'm crying, I'm shouting out to you, Lord. You know who this is? This is Jose Hines, and you're listening to the ATL Praise House. Thank you, Lord.

0: people. Today a Friday, and Brother Lou feel better than 50 pit bulls.
1: Thank you, Jesus. Hallelujah. Thank you, Lord Jesus. Come on, just worship him. Thank you, Jesus. Thank you, Lord Jesus. Thank you, Lord Jesus. Thank you, Father. Come on, let me just hear the saints just worship him. Come on. Thank you, Father. Come on, open up your mouths. Come on. Thank you, Father. The Father's in the house. He's in the house. Thank you, Jesus. That's it. That's it. That's it. That's it. That's it. That's it. That's it. Father. The Greek word for father is pater. That word simply means protector and provider. I'm reminded of an incident of two children in the backyard, and they were in a fight. And the mother came to the door, and she went down the steps, and she tried to break the fight up, and it just got intense because all the children in the neighborhood, they were just fighting. And so the mother stuck her head back in the house, and she called for the father. She called him by the name and she said, Donnie, Donnie. Donnie came to the door and he never said a word. He just stood there. And as soon as he walked to the door, all the children just stopped fighting. As soon as he got there, never lifted a finger. They just picked up their book satchels and picked up their pencils and piece of paper. The little girls were braiding their hair back, and they just went on about their way. That man by the name of Donnie was my father. Those two little children were me and Minister Harper, Pastor Harper. My father never had to say a word, but his presence had a way of calming things down. And it's something about knowing the Father. The Bible says that at the name of Jesus, every knee shall bow and every tongue shall confess. And you may be going through a spiritual battle right now, and the devil may be fighting you on every side. But I dare you just to call on the Father. And the devil, when the Father shows up, will pick up his little toys and his little weapons and his little instruments. He'll never have to say a word, but it's just his presence. Oh, I wish I could get some help up in here.

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Somebody just wave those hands. 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

0: Come on, let's put our hands together and let's welcome to the Rock Church of Virginia Beach. Come on, put your hands together all the way from Long Island, New York. Let's hear it for Pastor Donnie McClurkin.
1: Somebody give Jesus praise here.

0: Yeah, this is Rondell, and I'm representing for Brother Lou.
1: He instructs us to be holy as he is holy. 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We were in church one Sunday, Pastor Anna, and the Lord gave me a song. And I don't get many songs like that in the middle of service. But then it just started to

0: 1 o'clock, 2 o'clock, brother Lou Adiman. 3 o'clock, 4 o'clock, him run Satan. 5 o'clock, 6 o'clock, the sword in him and an in the rum. Fipi the blood pan the nation. Yeah, man, this is Sister Sasha, and you're listening to Praise House with Brother Lou. Keep it locked.
1: Old school mix. The old school mix.

I will praise you, O Lord, with my whole heart. You see, when we praise God with our hearts, it stops the advancement of wickedness. And God is the just God. He's the one that established righteousness and tests the hearts and minds of his people. He is our defense.

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thank you that it's your breath in our lungs. Thank you for this amazing opportunity just to pour out our worship to a God that loves us, to a God who's made ways out of no ways for us.

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0: Thank you for spending your time with us. And remember,
1: we've got the Spirit.
0: We've got the Spirit.
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0: We've got the Spirit.

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And it was there I met my Jesus. Well, you know, he claimed me for his own. Then he threw his arms all around me then, and he

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1: 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The songs are good. The lights, the cameras, the action is good. But all in all, we just want you to show up. 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Everything we do, every song, every lyric, every note that we play, it's all about you. So God, we ask you now to just let your glory fall.

0: If you promise to abide with me, Lord, then I will serve you for the rest of my life. If you promise to stay with me through all the darkness in life, just give me a word that you stand by me. You're the helper for the helpless. You're the shelter for the homeless.
1: You're in tune with Memory Lane Gospel with Brother Lou inside the ATL Praise House. 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

0: 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For the money, pull up. But I have food stamp. 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Pull up that tune there. Food stamp, pull up.
1: Grandma. 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

0: Spirit of the Lord is upon me, for he hath anointed me to preach the gospel to the poor. 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
1: One validation now.
2: Saj.
0: Yo, John Mark.
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0: Circle G, the lad, I'm sad like a bunch of kids. You're tuning to right now, Brother Low and ATL Praise House. Watch me, follow me, and don't even touch that dial.
1: Them finna want the song I'm representing for ATL Praise House. When we say...

Heavenly Father, tonight we want to give you the glory and we want to give you all the praise. We are so grateful tonight that we're still here. We're so thankful for second chance. We're so grateful for the day when you went to the cross for no sin of your own. And when you were on the cross, you were thinking of me.

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Praise him in the firmament of his power. Praise him for his mighty acts. Praise him according to his excellent goodness. Praise him with the sound of the trumpet. Praise him with the psaltery and harp. Praise him.

all over this building, let's lift our hands in the presence of the Lord. We're going to worship Him. The Bible declares that we are to worship Him in the beauty of holiness. I want every hand lifted. If you want to close your eyes, go ahead and close them. But I want you to focus upon Jesus now. For He alone is worthy to be worshipped and worthy to be adored. Can I get an amen on that? Can I get an amen on that? The Bible records in Matthew chapter 2 and verse number 11. It says, when the wise men came to the place where baby Jesus was, it says, when they saw Him, they fell down and worshiped Him. Everybody say, fell down. They bowed down and they worshiped Him. And the scripture says, and then their treasures were opened, and they presented unto Him gifts. And therein is a glorious revelation of the Spirit. And it is this, that when you and I will humble ourselves and begin to worship, the treasure that is in this earthen vessel begins to open up. Somebody say yes. And the gifts of the Spirit of God that are within us begin to flow. I believe if we will worship God with our whole heart, our whole spirit and soul, God's presence and power will begin to move in this place. People can be healed and delivered even while we're worshiping and

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1: 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Antler.
2: Lord God, chosen prince, are you again? Let me let him in here.
1: Me say, auntie, me get a new radio station. It name ATL Praise House. And a brother Lua run it. Me say, for blessing you want, a blessing you shall get.
3: When music nice, you have to play it twice. Bible pull up with brother Lou. This is Sister Sasha. 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
1: Giving you the best.
2: All I see is you. 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
1: Blessed be the name of the Lord. This is Avil Ovi reminding you, no weapon formed against Brother Lou shall come true.
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right now, can you stand to your feet and just enter in right now? 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I need some worshipers in here. That's it. 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I need some worshipers in here tonight. 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Come on, come on, come on. Enter in. 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
1: So Jesus is the only way.
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0: Put your hands together for Arlen Cruz. 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
1: to Chosen Brother Prince Lou, representing ATL Praise House. Brother Lou, the anointing in the floor. Play the song there again. I like it.

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1: Consider James chapter 1, verses 2 to 8. James writes, "Be glad, even when you have a lot of trouble. You know you learn to endure by having your faith tested. But you must learn to endure everything so that you'll be completely mature and not lacking in anything. If any of you need wisdom, you should ask God, and it will be given to you. But when you ask, you must have faith. Anyone who doubts is like an ocean wave tossed around in the storm. If you're that kind of person, you can't make up your mind, and you surely can't be trusted. So don't expect the Lord to give you anything at all." Now note three things from this scripture. First of all, your faith grows when it's tested. You never know the strength of your anchor until you feel the blast of the storm. Secondly, God will give you wisdom to handle the test. Now, he won't answer all your whys, so instead of questioning him, you need to pray, "Lord, how do you want to use this trial to develop me spiritually? How can I cooperate with you to reap the maximum benefit? What changes do you desire to bring about in my life?" Those are questions God will answer. And thirdly, you must be willing to obey. It's possible to ask God for wisdom, then debate, stall, or mess around trying to decide whether or not to obey him. If you're that kind of person, don't expect the Lord to give you anything at all. When God gives you his wisdom, your first response should be, "Speak, for your servant is listening," as we read in 1 Samuel 3 and verse 10. Growing through life's tests. That's Vision's Word for Today.
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0: Yes, you are.
1: Listen, I serve a God that always makes a way for me. Isaiah 43 and 19 says God is going to do a new thing and that he's making a way for us in the wilderness.

0: transgression, and he was bruised for our iniquity. The chastisement of our peace was upon him. Hallelujah. By your stripes, that is Jesus, each and every one that is sick is healed. Bring healing to the body and mind and soul and spirit.
1: Start
0: right now in the name
1: Saturday
0: of Jesus. Restore strength
1: right
0: to your people,
1: Minister
0: Father God.
1: Devon
0: for those that
1: are,
0: have all
1: kind
0: of have been afflicted by all different kind of diseases and blood pressure and diabetes and everything that is afflicted the body, I pray in the name of Jesus that you will remove every illness, every disease, hallelujah, that has afflicted your people right now in the mighty name of Jesus. I pray for this ministry, everybody that's a part of this ministry. I pray right now in the name of Jesus that you will give us the strength, hallelujah. There are times when we get so discouraged, but Father God, let us know that you have called us for a task in such a time like now, and you will give us the strength and the resources and everything that we need, Daddy Jesus, oh God, for ministries, hallelujah. Let us continue to depend on you, Daddy Jesus, hallelujah. Thank you, Jesus. I pray for all the family that is connected to every ministry right now in the mighty name of Jesus. Strengthen them, Father God. Oh God, they build them up, Daddy Jesus, because there are times when they want to walk away. But Father God, hallelujah, we just want to thank you, dear God, hallelujah, for this resources and for everything, hallelujah, that you have set in place for your people to carry on. I pray for somebody that is in need of a job, that you'll speak to some bosses, some employee right now in the mighty name of Jesus. Maybe they have put in a resume, hallelujah, or praise be to God, hallelujah, thank you, Jesus. Whatever it is, Father God, to apply for a job, and they have not got back a call, or they have not got back an email, and they're getting so discouraged, I pray in the name of Jesus that they will wait upon you and be of good courage today, Daddy Jesus. So many people are fearful, but you did not give us a spirit of fear, but of love and of power and of a sound mind. So keep your people in their sound mind in the mighty name of Jesus. Strengthen your people in these times, Daddy Jesus. Uplift them, Daddy Jesus. Strengthen our faith in you, Daddy Jesus. As I'm about to go forth with this program, I welcome the Holy Spirit in the studio to lead and direct me, the songs, the words of encouragement. Oh God, whatever go out in the atmosphere, Father God, it will be pleasing, Daddy Jesus, because you sit high and you look low. So I pray right, you would touch my tongue, oh God, whatever I say, oh God, and even the songs, Daddy Jesus, somebody will be in a dark valley, oh God, it will bring some kind of light, it will uplift them, it will encourage them, it will motivate them in the mighty name of Jesus. I just want to thank you, dear God, for what you have done amongst your people and what you will continue to do for every listener, every caller, everyone that is listening to my voice at this time. I call for peace and joy and happiness and a peace of mind, because you are the Prince of Peace. Hallelujah. Thank you, Jesus. You said the joy of the Lord is our strength. So strengthen us today, Daddy Jesus, as we go forth in our daily task. For somebody that is traveling right now on public transportation or are driving, I pray for divine covering. I pray for divine protection. Oh God, for a backslider, oh God, you said you are married to the backslider. For unsaved, I pray right now that as you knock on your heart's door, they will harden not their heart. For God so loved the world that he gave his only begotten son, that whosoever believeth in him shall not perish but have everlasting life. I pray that they will choose life today in the name of Jesus. And when they choose life, they choose you. I thank you and I praise you and I honor you in Jesus' holy and mighty name. We pray. Amen, amen, and amen. To God be the glory. Great things he has done. Great, great things he will continue to do. Praise God. I'm telling Sister Jean, Sister Jeanette, my tall sister, I welcome you. I welcome you. And for all of those that are still in the chat room, Sister Time Brown, Sister Sophia, Sister Marcia, Sister Jenny Bless, Sister Donnet Thomas, my short sister, Sister Jean, Brother Goody, Sister Barlow up there in Connecticut. Praise God, Sister Marcia Bennett. Praise God. Did I say Sister Jenny Bless? I think I did. Sister Gwendolyn Joseph and Sister KJ on Facebook. Blessing and love to each and everyone. Everyone that is listening from near, everyone that is listening from far, the silent listeners and each and everyone. God bless you, man. God bless you. God bless you. To God be the glory.

at the Regency Hall, 9404 South Orange Bloomfield Trail, Suite 5, that's in Orlando, Florida. Brother CJ and myself will be heading down there. I'll be your MC down there. Brother CJ will be doing the music. So if you want to come along with us, just get in touch with myself or Brother CJ, right?

0: mercy, are you so nice? Blessing, blessing, blessing. Talk
1: blessing,
0: to me.
1: Blessing, blessing, Minister Ivy. Blessing, Minister CJ. Blessing, Bishop Martin. Blessing to your family and all the CJ Gospel family. Blessing to each and everyone. I'm so thankful, Sister Ivy.
0: Amen.
1: For his grace and his mercy this morning. I'm so thankful.
0: Yes.
1: I am so, so, so, so thankful. I don't have mouth. I don't have tongue to give God the glory this morning, to give God the praise. I'm telling you, this morning I wake up, I feel so weak. My feet feel weak, society, but I just thank God that I'm still here, I'm alive, and I can really do something for him.
0: Amen.
1: It's a blessing.
0: Amen. It is. It is a blessing, because you know something, you know, you have some people all their life, and I was one of them. Right, all my life I was serving the devil. Me, I go a party. Me, I do all. I mean, me never do drugs and all them things. But me smoke. Me little. Hey, me did smoke weed, you know. I mean, once. Puffy lady, let me tell you something, right? I had a friend, right? She used to do it. And she give me a draw one day. Why me go touch that thing when me know say that thing to me? It bigger than my head. Puffy lady, me tell you something, man. Me I step down, you know. And probably they call like it call like it grown the way down at the bottom.
1: Oh my God.
0: That thing and I might think popularity. It is too big for me. But you know, there are times when you have friends, but I didn't do, you know, like drugs, cocaine and no. And I used to like drink, but the only thing I used to drink when I go to party is Bailey's Irish cream. I used to love Bailey's Irish cream. So that was my drink. And, you know, there are times when, you know, we are served the devil, you know. And we think, say, everything nice. And we think, say, yes, this is life. But, you know, something when I gave my life to Christ, man, I tell you, because even when you go party, you come back home, it's like there's still something missing. You know what I'm saying? There's still something missing in your life. There's still that void in your life. But you didn't know what it was. But when I surrender my life to Christ, I'm not saying that everything, you know, I go smooth. But the good thing that when you're going through your adversity, when you're going through your problem, you know that you are not alone. You have God with you. And that's the most important thing. And I'm asking God to strengthen you in such a time like now, Puppy Lady.
1: Thank
0: because
1: you.
0: I know it's not easy. You know, as you know, Puppy Lady, husband is sick. And she has to be going back and forth to the hospital. Plus, you know, she come on the radio to do, you know, the scripture, what God called her to do. So it's not easy. It is not easy because there were one point when Brother CJ was in the hospital too. And I have to be going to work, I have to be running ministry, I have to be taking care of the kids. And plus, I have to be at the hospital every day. And trust me, I feel like I was falling apart. I feel like I was falling apart because I still had to work because the bills still have to be paid. You know what I'm saying? And those times, you know, the kids wasn't old as they are now. They were much younger. You know what I'm saying? And, you know, and you have ministry to run. You have to cook. You have to clean. You still have to do all these duties. So it's not easy. So I know it's not an easy task, but I know God will give you the strength, populated.
1: Yes.
0: But, you know, you also have to use wisdom. You know what I'm saying? You also have to use wisdom. You have to take time out for yourself, because if you don't, our body is like a car, you know. You keep driving that car. You don't take care of the oil, you know, the engine. You don't do your maintenance on it. It's going to fall apart.
1: Amen.
0: So you have to use wisdom also. You know what I'm saying?
1: Amen.
0: Because there's capable people at the facility to take care of your husband. And whenever you do, you know, you have the strength, you do find the time, you know. I'm not saying that you should call, but I'm just telling you, as somebody who's been in your shoe, just use wisdom. You know what I'm saying? You gotta take care of you too, because if you don't take care of you, when you get sick, who's gonna take care of you? Because everybody have to work in the academy, have them bills to pay, you know. The kids them, you can't rely upon the kids because they have their own life too. I mean, they may be around 1 or 2 days, but what's going to happen to you the rest of the days? So you have to use wisdom. You have to use wisdom. Praise be to God. You have to use wisdom. Even me, when Brother CJ was in the hospital, I said to myself, you know something? He's at the hospital that I work, and I know that God has given me favor with everyone down there. So I don't have to run down there in the daytime, because I do work at night, so I'm going to see him later on in the night. So I leave it in the professional to take care of him also.
1: So
0: I'm just telling you, just use wisdom and just take care of yourself also, all right?
1: I'm so weak this morning. You would never know, I'm telling you.
0: Yeah, just take care of yourself also. Praise be to God. So do your thing, Papa
1: Praise
0: Lady.
1: God.
0: Do your thing.
1: Yes, praise God. I was listening to your prayers, Isaiah, and thank you for that prayer. I'm telling you, we need it.
0: Praise God.
1: You know, the children, the young people, we need that kind of prayer. I'm telling you.
0: Amen. Amen.
1: Because I always say, if you want long life, you know, no matter how old you be, obey your parents.
0: Yes, obey. because it's a command.
1: And guess what? You, some of these kids believe that only when their parents are Christian, they obey. No.
0: No.
1: When your parents save or unsave, you yes. have to obey.
0: You have to.
1: That's the Bible. That's the first commandment.
0: Amen.
1: So you have to obey.
0: Amen. Amen. Because...
1: You know? So, you know, it's just, you know, we just have to just keep on going and ask God to just lead and to keep us beside me.
0: Amen. Amen.
1: There's
0: amen.
1: No better way.
0: There's no, better way.
1: No better way this morning. I'm telling you.
0: There's no better way.
1: But to God be the glory this morning. I'm going to read Psalm 91. It's a very well-known Psalm.
0: Praise
1: love
0: God.
1: It.
0: Praise God.
1: Praise God this morning. I'm just going to pray God's blessing on the word. Eternal God and most heavenly Father, I thank you this morning, Lord God. Again, Lord God, one more day, Lord God. Mighty God, to lift up your name and to praise you. I adore you. I lift you up this morning and I thank you for strength, my God. I thank you, God, that I'm here, my God, to encourage myself and someone out there that if they dwell in the secret place of the Most High, they shall abide under the shadow of the Almighty. Father God, cover your people. Bless your people this morning, near and far, four corners of the earth this morning. Bless Minister Ivy, bless Minister CJ, bless Bishop Martin and each and every one, every different way, the family that comes on. Bless and cover us under your blood, Lord God. Let us be in this oneness, Lord God, to praise you and to lift up your name this morning. God, I thank you this morning. And as I about to read your words, Lord, bless the words and bless the heart of your people. In Jesus' name,
0: amen.
1: Amen.
0: Amen. Amen. Amen.
1: God be the glory. This morning we're going to read Psalms 91. He said, he who dwells in the secret place of the Most High shall abide under the shadow of the Almighty. Praise God. I will say of the Lord, he is my refuge.
2: Start your Saturday and fortress, Sunday mornings right with God, Minister Devon and Sis Carol.
1: For he shall deliver you from the snare of the fowler and from the noisome pestilence. He shall cover you with his feather, and under his wings shall you trust. His truth shall be your shield and buckler. You shall not be afraid for the terror by night, nor for the arrow that flies by day, nor for the pestilence that walks in darkness, nor for the destruction that wasted at noonday. Hallelujah this morning. Verse 7 says, a thousand shall fall at thy side, and 10,000 at your right hand, but it shall not come near you. Only with your eyes shall you behold and see the reward of the wicked. Because you have made the Lord, who is my refuge, even the Most High, your habitation. There shall no evil befall you, neither shall any plague come near your dwelling. Hallelujah this morning. He shall give his angel charge over you to keep you in all his ways. They shall bear you up in their hands, lest you dash your foot against a stone. You shall tread upon lion and otter. The young lion and the dragon shall you trample under feet. Because he has set his love above me, therefore will I deliver him. I will set him on high because he has known my name. He shall call upon me and I will answer him. I will be with him in trouble and I will deliver him and honor him. Praise God this morning. 16th and last verse. With long life will I satisfy him and show him my salvation. Hallelujah this morning, mighty
0: praise
1: God.
0: Lord.
1: When
0: praise
1: you look
0: God.
1: In Psalms 91, Sister Ivy, it's a declaration of divine protection.
0: Amen.
1: My
0: praise
1: God. Unwavering trust in God. My God. It said, and the security found in God's presence. Hallelujah. It reminds us as believers that no matter, hallelujah this morning, no matter the danger we are going through, no matter the fear,
0: amen,
1: the uncertainty surround us this morning, God remains, hallelujah this morning, God remains a refuge for those who dwell in him. He remains a refuge if we dwell in him. It doesn't matter the circumstances that surround us. It doesn't matter how we feel fearful. It doesn't matter how we feel uncertainty. We have to dwell in God. Hallelujah this morning. We have to remain in him because guess what? He is a refuge for those who dwell in him. Amen. It's that he who dwells in the secret place of the Most High shall abide under the shadow of the Almighty. Hallelujah, this morning. And this is not merely about visiting God occasionally. No, it is not. But living in continuous relationship or fellowship with Him. Amen. It says a secret place. It represents intimacy with God. Prayer, obedience, and dependence upon God. Amen. And if we remain close to Him, my God, we are covered by His peace and His protection. Amen. Amen. When we look in the Psalms, He said He is our refuge and our fortress.
0: Yes.
1: He is our deliverer.
0: Amen.
1: Hallelujah this morning.
0: Praise
1: from hidden traps, deadly dangers that the devil set for us. But guess what? God covers His people like a bird. When you look at a bird in a nest and how the bird shelter His little ones, that's how God shelter us under His wings.
0: Amen.
1: Amen. God is faithful to us. Amen. He becomes our shield. Hallelujah this morning. And we can depend upon God this morning for His covering, because God is looking out for us. Hallelujah. Even when we are not looking out, God is looking out for us. And that's why we have to dwell and remain in His refuge, because He is our refuge. There's no other one but God. We have to put God first in everything that we are going through, in everything, whether the good and the bad. Put God first. Even, it said, even in season of fear, we go to fear. Amen. Sickness, conflict, spiritual attack. But we believers is called not to panic, but to trust in God.
0: Amen.
1: Because God is a way maker. God is a deliverer. He's a provider. Hallelujah this morning. He's the greatest physician one can ever think of this morning. When God say yes, my God, everything got to move. The sunrise, when God gets ready,
0: we gotta move. Amen.
1: We have to move. Hallelujah this morning. When you look in Psalms 91, it's not that trouble never comes, but that God is present and God is sovereign through every trial. Everything that we are going through, God is there with us. God is there with us.
0: Amen.
1: It might look like we are alone, but we are not alone.
0: Amen to
1: we
0: that.
1: We are blessed and we are covered. The devil will put fear upon us, my God. The devil will put conflict upon us, but let us trust in God. Let us trust in a secret place. Let us trust in God, because He is our refuge and our strength this morning. One of the greatest truths in this psalm, when I look at it, is the assurance of God's presence.
0: Praise
1: He
0: God.
1: He said, I will be with you. I will be with Him in trouble. So God is with us. Whatever we are going through, let us remember that God is with us. Even when it looks sticky, even when it looks dark, even when it looks like it's not getting better, hallelujah, this morning, let us remember God is with us. We cannot give up. We have to hold on. God does not abandon His children in difficult times. He will not abandon us in difficult times. His presence becomes our strength in weakness, comfort in sorrow, and confidence in uncertainty. So we have to hold on to God's unchanging hand, because God never fails. He never, never fails. Let us anchor our soul in Jesus Christ this morning. Let us put our faith in God rather than in fear. Let us call upon Him, because He is our refuge. Let us rest in God's authority and our protection this morning, because He is the Almighty God, knowing that He is the one who watches over us. Amen. He never sleeps and He never fails. Amen. God never fails. This psalmist encourages us this morning to trust God more. Deeply pray, more boldly, walk in there with confidence in His covering and His grace. God is with us, my brothers and my sisters. It doesn't matter what you're going through. It doesn't matter what faces you, what situation you're going through. He said, he that dwelleth in the secret place of the Most High God shall abide under the shadow of the Almighty. He's our comfort this morning. He's our refuge this morning. Let us stay with God this morning. Doesn't matter the situation that you're going through. It doesn't matter how it look. It might not look good in your sight, but God is saying, dwell in me. I am your refuge. I am your strength. I will be with you. I will never leave you, and I will never forsake you. May God bless you this morning, and may the psalm comfort each and every one of us hearts, whether we are going through or whether we are not going through. But let us just pray for each other. Hallelujah this morning, because God is our refuge. And when we dwell in God, we cannot lose. Hallelujah, Jesus. We cannot lose. We must win.
0: Amen. Praise God.
1: He said, put your hands in the hands of the man who stilled the water. Who is the man who stilled the water this morning? God is the man who stilled the water this morning. Put our hands in the hands of the man who stilled the water and the man who calmed the sea this morning. And that is Jehovah this morning. And if Jehovah is leading you, let us just look up to him. May God bless you, Sister Ivy. May God bless each and everyone in Jesus' name. Eternal God and most heavenly Father, I thank you, God. I worship you. I honor you. I adore you. I lift you up. You are more than conqueror this morning. Thank you, Lord. Continue to bless and to cover us under your blood. Bless Minister Ivy throughout this day, Lord, and let this day be a great and productive day. Strengthen your people near and far, four corners of the earth. Those who are sick in their body in the hospital, my God, getting ready to bury a loved one, Lord God, be with your people near and far, my God. Back every dark
3: cloud. Play gospel music, Brother Dave, and play.
1: Lord, we tear down every stronghold this morning. We mash up every altar this morning. We destroy the enemy this morning, Father God. We trample on the serpent and the adder this morning. And we give you all the glory this morning and all the praise. In Jesus' name, God bless you, Minister Isaac.
0: Bless you.
1: I love you. God
0: love you. And Puppy Lady, Puppy Lady, before you go, you know, there are times when you know God is talking to you. You know what I'm saying? Yeah. And you have to be obedient with the Holy Spirit. Puppy Lady, I said to you earlier, you know, just use wisdom, and because, you know, I know you have so many things on your plate right now that's going on.
1: Yeah.
0: And you know what? The Holy Spirit, believe me, I know this is the Holy Spirit in us speaking. Puppy Lady, you don't have to feel guilty about anything not going. Yeah. You know what I'm saying? Because we have to use wisdom, you know.
1: I don't got to feel guilty.
0: And you see, I know it's the Holy Spirit, you know. You don't have to feel guilty about anything, Puppy Lady. Because, Puppy Lady, you see, when our body is speaking to us before something happens, it warns us, you know.
1: Yes, it does.
0: If you know your body and something is going on inside of you, you don't feel well, it gives you a warning.
1: Yes.
0: So, Puppy Lady, I'm asking you, please, please, please, use wisdom. As I said, the facility that your husband is at, I know that facility very well, and they are professional people there, believe me. So if you don't go one day, you don't have nothing to feel guilty about. You can call, check up how he's doing. But I'm telling you got to take care of you. You got to take care of you. And I know that you have grandkids that you take care of. You have to take care of yourself. And I'm listening to you. You say you feel weak. You feel popular. See, right now he's here to be a bit, eh? Yeah, man. So, Puppy Lady, if you don't go one day, there's nothing for you to feel guilty about. All right? Love you. And thank you know you. That I'm always here for you, Puppy Lady. Yes, and we, the family, have you in our prayers. You and the family.
1: Yes, thank you. Thank
0: all right,
1: you.
0: Just be strong. God bless you. All right? To God be the glory.
1: Bye-bye.
0: To God be the glory, man. You know, when the Holy Spirit speaks to you, you know, believe me, you know when Satan attacks you different from when the voice of God is speaking to you, you know. And we just want the family to just continue to keep the Puppy Lady and her family in our prayers. Praise be to God, because it's not easy when you have a loved one that is sick, especially somebody that's close to you, like a husband or a wife or kids. You know, you have to be going back and forth. Plus, you have other things that you have to do also. You know, you got to do your, you know, you got to take care of the home. You have bills to pay. You have appointment that you have to, you know, so it's a lot. It is a lot. And I'm just asking you to just keep the puppy, keep the Haynes family in our prayers. Amen. Praise be to God. Puppy ladies, good to see you. Sister Maxine Lyons. Long time I haven't seen you, Lioness. Where have you been? Praise be to God. It's good to see you also. Sister Jacqueline, I haven't seen Sister Jacqueline in a while. The Kianga lady, blessing to you, Sister Norma. Praise be to God. And to all the rest of my family that is locked in, blessing and love to all of you, man. Blessing and love. So I'm going to do the song and then I'm going to come back and do the 23rd Psalms, all right? Let's thank the Lord.

0: mic was mute. I want to say big up to Anna Kay also, and Cheryl, and Monique, Chantel, the 8 Knot crew.
1: You can be free.
0: I know you listen behind the scene, all right? But just keep it locked, all right?

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Hallelujah. Thank you, Jesus. Somebody bless the Lord. Somebody lift him up. Somebody praise him because he is worthy. He is worthy to be praised today. What a mighty God. What a mighty God we serve. What a mighty God we serve. I'm telling you, man. I'm trying to get Mr. Lawford before I do the 23rd. But so let me try him one more time. And in the meantime, I'm going to play this song. In the meantime, I say it's a blessing. Life is a blessing.

0: 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We got a lot to smile for. Because life
1: Radio
0: is a blessing.
1: With another long stretch of continuous music.
0: You got a fine family. God provide you with a job. You may not like the

0: him and say, let me see how she handle that job, yeah.
1: No matter.
0: Let me see how she handle that finance, yeah.
1: Smile through it all and give you best.
0: And then guess what? Don't realize there's a test and we murmur, we complain about everything. I remember, you know, I was working with this co-worker once, man. I never forget, man. Every day the girl come at work, I can't stand the job. And she stand up at the clock and she murmur and she quarrel by herself and she fuss and she fight. I mean, she just a quarrel. I did just step away, man. Because I don't want that energy, fear energy, if it contaminate me. Yeah, man, me never want that energy around me, man. Because I'm a

0: positive person. Even if there's so many jobs that I got and I'm not happy with it, but you know something? God provide a job for me, because I could be home sitting down, you know, I'm worrying myself, you know, the bills are piled up, no, I can't get no job, and just frustrating, you know, just stressing out myself. And the girl, every day the girl come in, she quarrel. And I remember something happened, and she had to bring a delegate man to her manager. And she called me up and she said, Ivy, something happened on the job, and you know, I had to get a delegate, and they said that I have to stay out until, you know, they gather all the evidence and you know, and see what the outcome is. So they suspended her. I don't even know if she was getting paid, to be honest. I didn't ask her. And she said, could you pray for me? I mean, say what? I said, am I hearing right? Because this is a girl with complaints, you know, each, you know, like the job and this and that. And so anyway, I prayed and I said, whatever the will of God is, let it be done. I prayed about the situation. So I said to her, you know when you're going to go back? And she said, no, you know, whenever they call her back, you know, they're going to make a decision. So anyway, I think it was like 2 weeks, and then she called me up and she said to me that they called her and she has to go into a meeting. So I must pray for her. So I prayed, you know, I prayed that, you know, whatever the will of God is, let it be done. So she called me, so I said, you know, whatever the outcome of the meeting is, let me know. So about 2 hours later, she called me back and she said they gave her a choice. They gave her two choices, as a matter of fact. They gave her two choices because, you know, she never tell me no. But I figured that there was so much written up about her, and, you know, I guess they had it. So this was the last report that somebody had reported her. And I'm not for somebody to lose their job. But, you know, we when we're on the job, we just got to be careful the things that we say and the things that we do. Amen? Praise be to God. And when she called me and she said they gave her two options. So I said, what were the two options? She said, it's either she get fired or she resigned. So I know that if you get fired, that goes into your file. But if you resign the job, you know, at least you can go out there and find another job. So I said, so what was your decision? She said her decision was she resigned. And I said, okay. So she resigned from the job. So that's why we got to be careful of the things that we utter out of our mouth, you know. Because every day she complains, oh, she ate the job and she this and she that and all kind of things. So we got to be careful. If you're on a job and you're not happy with the job, just try to work the job to the best of your ability and talk to God. Because God already know, so you don't like it. Just talk to him and say, God, you know, this is not, you know, what I really wanted. But I'm giving thanks. I'm really giving thanks because it's providing for me. You know, it's putting food on the table. It's paying my bills, Lord. But, Lord, you know, this is not my last option. But in the meantime, Lord, I'm not going to be a murmurer. I'm not going to complain. I'm not going to fuss. I'm just giving you thanks. And you see when God, can you see God work upon the desire of our heart, you know? And you see when God say, at least you work the job, you're doing it to the best of your ability, he will give you your heart's desire. Yes, he will. He will provide a job that he know, you know, that's your heart desire. But in the meantime, make we stop murmur, make we stop complaining.
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2: Me not this, me not that, me can't stand this, me can't stand that, because trust me, God will give you your heart's desire.

0: I'm telling you, man. I'm telling you. Yes, we do. We have a lot to smile for. We have a lot to give God thanks for. There's a saying that says, unity is strength. And that's true. United bring people together to work towards a common goal. So you see, when we united, we're strong enough. But when we are divided, we are so weak. And united, as I said, we got to be united. When we are united, that comes from the heart of love. When we are united, you have peace, you have joy, you have happiness. I'm telling you, united we stand, divided we fall. And there's so many people that are divided nowadays. So we got to come together. On the day of Pentecost, they were under one roof and they were united. Praise be to God. Hallelujah. Thank you, Jesus. So let us give God praise today because life is a blessing. Amen. Praise be to God. So I'm going to do the 23rd Psalms and then I'll be back getting into the program. Maybe interact with some people if they want to call in. I'm going to open the lines if you want to call in and, you know, just interact. You know, I don't know what the Lord have me planned for today. Don't know. Don't come with a program plan. You know, just as the Holy Spirit lead, I just follow. Amen. Praise be to God. To God be the glory. So let us continue to ask the Lord to give us wisdom, knowledge, and understanding. The Lord is my shepherd, I shall not want. He maketh me to lie down in green pastures. He leadeth me beside the still waters. He restoreth my soul. He leadeth me in the path of righteousness for his name's sake. Yea, though I walk through the valley of the shadow of death, I will fear no evil, for thou art with me. Thy rod and thy staff, they comfort me. Thou preparest a table before me in the presence of my enemy. Thou anointest my head with oil, my cup runneth over. Surely goodness and mercy shall follow Sister Ivy, Brother CJ, CJ Jr., Kiana, Malachi, Michael, Isabella. Praise God. We have Pastor Tanisha, we have Brittany, we have Amila. Praise be to God. We have Ariana. Praise God. Hallelujah. We have 10-10. Did I say 10-10? Don't remember. Praise be to God. Hallelujah. We have Brian. Praise God. Mama Maxine. Sister Stacy. Praise be to God. And all the grandchildren. All we have a host of grandchildren. Praise be to God. Hallelujah. Thank you, Jesus. Hallelujah. We have Humble Doctor and her family. We have Sister Colleen Alberca and her family. We have Sister Donnet Thomas. Let me get this. See who's in the chat room. We have Sister Donnet Thomas and her family, the comeback kid and his family. Praise be to God. Hallelujah. Thank you. Sister Maxine Lyons and her family. Sister Bala up there in Connecticut and her family, the candle lady and her family. Praise God. Sister Jacqueline and her family. Praise be to God. Hallelujah. Thank you, Jesus. We have my short sister, Sister Jean, and her family. Praise God. We have Sister Colleen Alberca out of Canada and her family, Sister Claude, Jackie Tony, and the rest of the family. Praise God. We have Sister Eunice and the Pumpkin Man. My child is Sister Jean and the comrade. Let me see who else is in the chat room. Sister Time Brown and her family. Sister Sophia, Sister Marcy out of Co-op City and their family. Sister Jenny Bless and her family. Praise God. Brother Goody, Sister Claudette Gooda and her family. Sister Marcia Bennett and her family. Sister Shereen Robinson and her family. Praise God. Hallelujah. Thank you, Jesus. I did not even see. Praise God. Hallelujah. Thank you, Jesus. I guess those are the few that I see in the chat room. We have Sister KJ and her family. Sister Gwendolyn Joseph and her family. Sister Ermine Boswell Bailey and her family. Sister Beverly King McKinney and her family. Praise God. We have Brother Howard Watson and his family. Sister Audia down there in Springfield, Massachusetts, and her family. We have Mother Fuller, Mother Elaine. Praise God. Missionary Ashley and her family. Praise God. Mother Eli and her family. Praise God. The computer doctor. We have, praise God, the furniture doctor. Praise God. Hallelujah. We have the Andy man. We have Sister Norma, the candle lady. Praise God. We have Golden Ring Restaurant and the crew. We have Icon and the crew also. We have Jerry Barber Shop and their family. Praise be to God. We have Pastor Heather Jones out of the UK and their family. We have Nakapota Brooklyn and their family. Praise God. We have Sister, praise God, Sister Sonia Love, First Lady Andre and Ryan and the rest of the family. Praise God. Sister Sonia B and her family. Sister Cynthia Blank and her family. Praise God. Sister Ingrid out of Queens and her family. Praise God. Sister Cecile Powell out of Jamaica. Mr. and Mrs. Manchester and their family. Sister E out of Co-op City and her son and her grandson. No, Sister D out of Co-op City and Sister D's grandson, Justin. And we have Sister E and her family out of Co-op City. We have Sister Ruthie up there in Mount Vernon. Percy Joy out of Mount Vernon. We have Miss Mount Vernon and her family. Praise God. Sister Stephanie up there by Royal Caribbean and her family. Miss Brown up there by 71 South Fort Avenue and her family. Praise God. Sister DKNYNY and her family. Praise God. Hallelujah. Sister Aliyah and her family. Praise be to God. Sister Rona number one and her family. Praise God. We have Brother Devon Ministry and Sister Carol and the rest of their family. We have Vibesy Joan up there in Connecticut and her family. We have Sister Banquet Joan, Sasha, and her two daughters, Sasha and Sanjay, and the rest of their family. Praise God. Browning out of Mount Vernon, Cedric Avenue, Willett Avenue. Praise be to God. We have Bishop Martin, Lady Martin, Minister Paulette, and the Life Worship Center and their family. My church, praise God, Victory Church of New York City, Pastor Leakin, Pastor Victoria, Nathaniel, and all the Victory Church family. Praise God. Miss Across the Bridge, Brother Victor, and the rest of their family. Pocketbook, Angelica, Angelina, Sister Patsy, 3rd Avenue, and her family, and the rest of the family. Praise God. We have Sister Roche, Deacon Brown, and Joshua, and Mama Veronica, of course, and the rest of the family. Praise God. We have Snapper, Salmon Fish, and the family. Sister Gloria GM and her family.
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0: 24/7. We have Marie Mount Vernon. Praise God. We have Rachel out of Mount Vernon. Praise be to God. Hallelujah. Thank you, Jesus. We have Little Kim and her family. Sister Debbie Pittman Avenue and her family. Praise God. We have Sister Marlene, Sister Dorrit, Sister Artin. That's the Killer Bee family. Praise be to God. We have Sister Barbara. Praise God. Sister Janice and also Sister Keon. Praise be to God. Hallelujah. That's the Overcomer Church family. Praise be to God. Hallelujah. We have Sister New Joy and her son Cameron. Praise God. We have Sister Daphne. Praise God. Sister Juliet from Gunnell Road. Sister Lambert, I haven't heard her in a long while. You and your family, Sister Lambert. Miss Grammerton Avenue. Sister Primrose and her family. Sister Annette Pennyfield and her family. Praise God. Hallelujah. Sister Paulette from the Cayman Island and her family. Mr. and Mrs. Tenier, Sister Angela and her husband, Brother Steve, and the rest of their family. Praise be to God. Hallelujah. Thank you, Jesus. We have Sister Donna Marie and her in-laws and family. Praise God. Bob the Builder and his family. Sister Norma Joy from Mount Vernon and her family. Praise God. Donna Radio. Praise God. And the family that she takes care of. Praise be to God. Sister Artens. Praise God. Brother Everett and his family. Praise God. Hallelujah. Shabba and his family. Praise God. That's my friend Shabba the cab driver. Praise God. Sister Donna, 33 out of Long Island. You and your family also. Praise be to God. Hallelujah. Thank you, Jesus. The family is so huge. I'm telling you, man, but God is good. Praise God. Praise God. Hallelujah. Thank you, Jesus. We also have, praise God. Hallelujah. Sister Minister Yvonne Mae Thompson, the Thompson family, and praise God, the grandkids and the rest of their family. Brother Samson, Sister Deborah from the Bronx home, Godfrey Jason, and the rest of the family. Praise God, Sister Deborah. We have the Williams sisters, Sister Carol, Sister Beverly, Sister Deanne, Sister Karen, Granty Norman, and the general. Sister Norma, the firehouse lady, and her family. Praise God, the whole entire family, kids and grandkids. Sister Valerie out of Mount Vernon. Sister Marcia out of Mount Vernon from 6th Avenue. Sister Sharon out of Mount Vernon from 5th Avenue. And the rest of your family. Sister Loretta and her family. Praise be to God. Hallelujah. Thank you, Jesus. We have the bike man and his family. Sister Brother Donald and his family. Praise God. Evangelist Benz and her family also. Praise God. Hallelujah. Thank you, Jesus. Sister Flo from the Bronx, the Bell family. My tall sister, Sister Yvonne. Praise be to God. Hallelujah. And the rest of her family. Dancer and the rest of her family. Mr. 222nd Street. Sister Jennifer out of Philly. Sister Loretta out of Poughkeepsie. Cousin Ermine out of New Jersey. We have Dimples, Auntie Vi, Marva, and of course Paris and the rest of their family. Praise be to God. Hallelujah. We have Sister Joan Peterson and her family. Strong Beauty and her family. We have the South Side and her family. Praise God. Undefeated Debbie and her mom, Beverly, and the rest of the family. Praise be to God. Hallelujah. All my co-workers down here by Einstein. We have Anna Kay. We have, praise be to God. We have Cheryl. We have Monique. Hallelujah. Thank you, Jesus. We have Jackie. Praise be to God. Hallelujah. Anna K. What did I say? Anna Kay. Yes. And the whole crew. So many of them. But the whole crew from Einstein ain't not. And their family. Praise be to God. Hallelujah. We have the Poppy Lady, the Haynes family. We have Abigail, Amai, Domino, Chanel, Brother Ian's, Christopher, and the whole entire Ian's family. Praise be to God. We have Sister Victoria out of Co-op City. Praise God. Hallelujah. Silent Monica and their family. Praise be to God. Cadella Williams and her family. Praise God. We have Mr. Sydney out of Mount Vernon and his family. Sister Flo from the Bronx and her family. Praise be to God. Hallelujah. Thank you, Jesus. Sister Valerie out of Mount Vernon. Sister Mavis, praise be to God. Hallelujah. Antoinette Walker and her family. Praise God. Hallelujah. Thank you, Jesus. But me not tell you, the family are huge. I'm telling you, man, all the silent listeners, all those that hide and listen, all the business places that is locked in, at this time we have the fire department, the sanitation department, the police department. Praise be to God, all the frontline workers. Praise be to God, those that are incarcerated and their family. Praise God, married and unmarried couple. Praise be to God, hallelujah. Single mom, single dad, and their family. Those that are in leadership position and your family. Praise be to God, those that are traveling by public transportation, whether it's the bus, the train, by your own private transportation, the car, those that are flying by air. Praise be to God. We have the homosexual, the gunman, the knife man, the thief, the robber. Man, I'm not caring what nobody wants it. May I pray for them too? Because somebody prayed for me. I may not have been doing all of those, but guess what? Somebody prayed for me. Praise be to God. Hallelujah. Those who have unforgiveness in their heart, those who hate people, I'm telling you, praise be to God. Hallelujah. Thank you, Jesus. The prostitute, the homosexual, all of them. May I pray for all of them. Hallelujah. Thank you, Jesus. Glory to your name. The unsaved, the backsliders, praise be to God. Hallelujah. All of God's blessed and wonderful people today, I pray that surely, oh, yes, thank you, Holy Spirit. Praise be to God. All those that hide and listen, praise God. Those that are behind the scene, the silent listeners, the vocal listeners, those that are locked in on 98.1, 98.5, those that are on their Google Play, those that are on Alexia, whatever device you are listening by, I pray today that surely goodness and mercy shall follow you all the days of your life, and you shall dwell in the house of the Lord forever and ever and ever. Amen, amen, and amen. To God be the glory. Great things He has done. Great things He is still doing. What a mighty God. What a mighty God. I say it's a blessing. And the lines are open. Yes, it is a blessing to be alive. It's a blessing to be hearing my voice.

But when we put our faith and our trust in Him, people trust in human being, and when them feel them, when them don't get discouraged.

God said they put their faith and their trust in somebody. So you put your faith and trust in somebody then, say, okay, you have a doctor's appointment then. And you put your faith in somebody, say, that person's going to show up and pick me up for that appointment. That's showing a deep level of trust, you know.

So you see, if you work with somebody, I'm telling you, if you're working with someone and there's no level of trust, trust me, you're in a big trouble. Big trouble, big trouble.

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0: Jesse Wheeler.
1: Yes. 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My God. My God.
0: But we gotta remember that that person is human, right?
1: Yeah.
0: We have to remember and realize that person.
1: My God. My God.
0: Have errors in their life.
1: No.
0: That they need help with, all right? That's why we're going to put our faith and our trust in the Lord.
1: King, King of kings, great man, wonderful things he has done.
0: So that's telling me that every year in our life, we have to continue to trust in God. Amen. God, when you put your faith and your trust in man, none of we are perfect. None of us is perfect. We are going to mess up at times, but when we can go back to God and ask him to forgive us and we get back on track with God and put our faith and our trust in God, yeah man, can't put your faith and trust in a man, because the Bible say mankind in man will fail you. I'm telling you, I'm telling you, I'm telling you.

there's some people, you know, I would trust them to maybe, you know, take me, like, you know, somewhere to the, you know, maybe like an appointment or somewhere. But me not trust them to cook for me. No way.

Or maybe, say for instance, that maybe I left something at work, and guess what? Yeah, man. And I trust that person to pick it up for me because I called them and I told them where I left it. But we got to realize that trust, remember that trust is earned. We got to earn that trust. And so many people...

It's just like, you know, say for instance that, you know, you're going through a particular, something's going on, right? And you just meet somebody and you tell them, you know, your whole life story. But the Bible tells us that, you know, the Bible says, praise be to God, that you must know them that labor amongst you. So that's telling me that your brother and your sister that is struggling with gossiping, you must know them amongst you. You got to be careful. You must know those who are struggling, whatever era. Some people are struggling with unforgiveness. Some people are struggling with their mouth. Some people are struggling with all different kind of things in their life. So you must know those that labor amongst you. So you must know those who are around you.

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1: My God.
0: Don't build your life on someone except the Lord. You have people that build their life upon money, them house, them stocks, them job, and when things happen.

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I don't think knock up is lock up at all. But hopefully she's listening. And she will log on.

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1: Trust in the Lord with all of
0: thy... 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Watch your man. 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

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You tell them your business. And guess what? That person have a best friend. And that best friend have a best friend. Watch her knock up, lock up, sister. Vibes Jones, she check in. You never know who I listen, right? Vibes Jones.

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I'm a keen listener, and I listen how people talk. And I say, wow. I say, really, girlfriend? That's how it going down?

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We never take a break. We're always on. 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

0: 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Let Patrick Reed, Janet Lewis, K.On. 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

0: them Holy Ghost. 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We are under His control. You know, hear that? We have some wicked, wicked, wicked people where that right here, but Father God, have mercy upon you. You think a bad man or no bad man? I'm planning to kill you. Oh my God, man. Oh my God, man. Brother Juba, where are going, my brother?
1: Yeah, brother, yeah, man. Morning, that's a man. I need the weather still. Like the flu won't touch me still, but I know I'm going to fight. So. But they are fight out the same way. Yeah, brother Raymond. So, yeah, man, bless up to you and bless up to my listeners. I know a thing. My bread pan no mash up. The man named Billy said Joseph did the pan the same level when the pan when they sell him out. And even then, when they sell him out, Joseph did already the pan a different level from them. Yeah, man, no evil never in a Joseph thought. And even down, when he go down, so any man become powerful. Some people make power. Destroy them. Because them can't handle power. You see me? So the man have to keep back. Have to set up the brother them so that they keep back the younger brother so that the father can show up. You understand me? And he never impute no unrighteousness upon them. Indeed, with them good younger, work off a little thing. You know? Because I'm still under these guys. But Joseph, they're on a different level. When them I believe, so when they, Joseph I go deal with them hard, through them father dead. And that may I try to tell you with some people. Them feel, say, you're on them, they're on the same level. Yeah, but you have one glory of the sun and another glory of the moon. I mean, yeah, you talk a thing about parchment paper and a brother Raymond. Listen what Jubarangs I tell you, said this morning. The thing big on parchment paper now, brother. I tell you. No mention nothing in parchment paper again in this era. Yeah, man, a bigger thing, man. May I ask you? May I tell you? Parchment paper, a thing of the past. Yeah, man, believe me when I hear me tell you, man. Parchment paper, you know, coming like telegram back in the days, brother, and letter. A WhatsApp message, broadcast message. Boom, one email, and it's right across the world. Tell me, I tell you. Nobody mention nothing about parchment paper. I tell you a weak thing that I know, man.
0: I believe you, brother Juba. I believe you. Hey, say, wickedness gone to a different level, you know. Yeah, man. Sister Claudine say, brother Juba, I've got drinks on tea bag and lime. All right, brother Juba. You get a message, brother Juba. Got drinks on tea bag and lime. Yes, indeed. She said it best for the flu, brother Juba. She said best for the flu, go drink. But yeah, man, she said, brother Juba, you figure drink up your. Yeah, man, brother Juba, figure drink up your. Yeah, me sitting there, man. Yeah, talk, say, man. Drink up your tea bag and lime. Yes, brother Juba. Drink up your tea bag and lime. And that sister Claudine, say, me if you tell you, say. Oh, Jesus. Tell us, star. Yes, man. Jesus. So, brother Juba said, wickedness gone to a different level, you know. Oh, Jesus. Yeah, man. What did Genesis chapter 6 say? Remember that scripture there? It says the thoughts of men's heart were evil continually. Where some people sit down upon them bed a plan for do to people. True, you know, brother Juba, you're right, you know. Yeah, man. Some level of wickedness where people reach, you know. Sure. But are the Holy Ghost? Are the Holy Ghost? Are the Holy Ghost attack them from right here? You think I kill them or I'll kill you? You know how much dopey they send for kill you? Jesus. He said, if you know how much dopey them send for kill you, but Father God will keep you alive. You think God... Oh, so some people don't even understand, you know. Some people don't even understand, you know. And because you're so powerful, make you alive today, you know. It is good to learn to pray. Don't get me wrong. It is good to learn to pray. Don't get me wrong. It is good to learn to pray. You need to can pray for yourself. You need to get some prayer mother to pray for you. We not dispute that. But some people who are alive today, and not because them can pray make them alive today, and the mercy of God will keep you from dead this morning. Some people can pray. Some people can pray. It is good to have some serious prayer mother and some prayer father. But may I tell you, say, some people that are alive today, are the mercy of God make them alive today. And not because they can pray. Jesus. Anybody understand? Let me just say a while ago, Brother Juba. Instead of God, you understand? Let me just say a while ago. Some of the people, them were alive today. And now because them can pray, make them alive, and the mercy of God keep them. Jesus. Joseph could have went bitter, you know. Bitterness could have consumed Joseph, you know. And Brother Juba allude to it, you know. Brother Juba allude to it, you know. Me say, bitterness could have take you out, you know. But Father God, give you a love in your heart for your brothers and sisters. Jesus. Bitterness could have taken you over, you know? But the God, Holy Spirit, keep you from bitterness. Jesus. Anybody get to me and say this morning? Jesus. Our Father God, I keep you. Trust me. And I write them, they never want to write off Joseph, brother. And bitterness couldn't take over Joseph, but Father God, mercy, keep Joseph. Because some people, Brother Juba, when they get an opportunity like that, them reach up a certain place. Oh, all of them there, all wicked there, them just dead. Them just dead. But Father God put love in our Joseph heart. And Joseph no write them off. He forgive them. You think it easy to forgive people? Mister, if you think it easy to forgive some people when them do you some wickedness. Jesus. But Father God has kept you from being consumed by the wickedness or the bitterness. Jesus. Sister Pauline is in the building. Sister Pauline from Trelawney is in the building.
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2: Listen to the station, but they are silent. They don't want to say nothing. But Brother Raymond, I come in agreement with Brother Juba. Yes, I come in agreement with him. And Brother Raymond, you can't say wickedness, you know. If wickedness have never happened to you, you can't talk about it. But Brother Raymond, I am a example right now. Can tell you, sir, before the presence of God, that I had no wickedness. Wickedness has happened to me that I have to say, where is God? When the wickedness that happened, I have to say, where is God? But guess what? It is right here. It is right here with me. When the wickedness is happening, it is right here with me. But guess what? God is watching us to see if we are going to use wickedness to fight wickedness, or we are going to trust God.
0: Come on, sister.
2: God fight the battle.
0: Come on, sister.
2: Sometimes person said we are stupid. Because we're sitting down and saying God is going to fight battle for us. God is going to fight the battle for us. Yes, I know a lot of wickedness happened to persons. My God of heaven, it is the grace of God why some of us are still here. if it was not for the grace of God, where will us be? And this morning, I was encouraging somebody. I said, we got to pray. And if it was not because that some of us are praying, where will us be? I was encouraging somebody. Yes, that we got to pray. None of us have never seen God. But guess what? We can feel his presence. And we know that there is a God. And when you read the word of God, you know that there's a true and living God who sits up high and looks low. God bless you, sir, in Jesus' name.
0: Bless you too, Sister Pauline from Trelawney. God bless you, my sister. God bless you, Sister Pauline from Trelawney. Brother Juba is back in the building.
1: Brother Raymond, let me tell you this, brethren. We step up in another time, you know. And we know what we're going on. That's why I tell you, say, we people, them get destroyed because of lack of knowledge. You see what I say? And we have the answer to every single situation of demonic attack. And it is right here at our disposal. For the weapon of our warfare, they are not carnal. But are we not tapping to the source, brother? You hear me say? I hear you say a thing, and you're perfectly right. At the mercy of God. And a drive, Juba can't drive. So, make me escape some of them demonic attack upon my life when you touch the street. You understand how sometimes a man will say it sounds like a vain repetition every day you get up a prayer for the one thing, but make me deal with the vain repetition, Bridget, because it'll work for me. What the man say in Lamentation 3, the man say it is new every morning. It is new every morning. Grace and mercy. Hey, let me tell you this, brother. Yeah. I want different thing, as I said, different kind of room. They say, I believe, say, the reason why you get up a morning time and feel so tired that you do not much yesterday. Feel tired, so. Because you are wrestling in the unknown, you are wrestling in your spirit, you are wrestling in your sleep. And you wake up tired like one chuck run over you. Because you're not wrestling against flesh and blood. There is you could have thump out it and box and kick out it. But that's some spiritual wickedness. I mean, I tell you this, brethren. If you feel like, say, you know, in the church, you better think again.
0: Think again.
1: I remember what the man did tell Ezekiel when he said, come up, Tida, let me show you something. But they go on in the church, yeah. Hey, Brother Raymond, you better make me rest right there. So my name will catch it. May I rest my case?
0: Thank you, Brother Juba. Thank you, sir. Thank you, sir. Thank you, sir. God bless you, sir. Yes, man. Yeah, man. Sister Claudia, if you drink up your something and get some rest. You see it? Yeah, man. Sister Claudia, love you, the love of the Lord, man. That may I tell you. All right, so we are talking this morning about ministering in the power of the Holy Spirit under the theme that we need to pray and trust the power of the Holy Spirit, because the Holy Spirit can restrain some wicked people and save some wicked people. Yeah, man. Some of the wickedest people get saved. Look on the Apostle Paul. And look at the great evangelist. Jesus. Look at the great evangelist the Apostle Paul was. Oh, that go from city to city and try to wipe out the Christian them. And what God do? God meet him on him Damascus Road. Can I preach? No, I never go preach this morning. You have some wicked people get saved. And you say to yourself, say, after them so wicked, how them be in a church? Me no believe that. And in a one sense, your office just realize at the mercy of God the same way. Cause some people will get saved. Some whole wretch where God saved. Me a wretch, you know. You are wretch, you know. But some all wretch where God save. Some wicked people where God save. I'm mercy of God, man. I'm mercy of God. That may I tell you. That may I tell you. May I tell you, star. 11:16. You're inside the Good Gospel Talk Show with me, Brother Raymond. Having a wonderful time as we talk about ministering in the power of the Holy Spirit.

0: Brother Garrett Godfrey is in the building.
1: Blessings, Brother Raymond. We not got to be compromised with the wickedness, because for the person do wicked things, you're going to act out. But the most important thing is that God is a God of love. No matter what the wickedness we may do, you understand? God still loved us in everything. You understand? So it's just we to acknowledge that there is a God and believe that there is a God who can change all things.
0: Amen to that, Brother Garrett. Amen to that, sir. Amen to that. Sister Pauline is back from Trelawney.
2: Brother Raymond, one more little thing that I have to say. The word of God tells us now, say, woe be unto the one that know the word of God and do not do his will. Brother Raymond, let us not doubt it. And let us not pretend as if we don't know that there's wickedness into this world. And let us not pretend that if as long as you have the Spirit of God in you, Brother Raymond. Brother Raymond, me say, no practice, me not me, I do not mean practice to speak in tongues, you know. Practice to speak in tongues. I am not talking about that. Hallelujah. I am talking about when God poured the Holy Spirit in you. Glory to God Almighty. Hallelujah.
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2: Messiah. Glory to God Almighty, and the Spirit of God show you demonic force, show you evil, show you wickedness. Mighty God, hallelujah. And Brother Raymond, I believe that when the Spirit of God in you, and the Spirit of God said, lay your hands on somebody and pray for them, they should be delivered. Mighty God of Daniel, hallelujah to the Lamb of God. Because guess what? It is the Spirit of God that is telling you what to do. You know yourself and pretend, and because you want to be seen. My own Amosikontala Messiah, but you do the will of God. You do the will of God. Brother Raymond, wickedness is all around us. And it is the grace of God that is keeping us. God bless you, sir. God bless you. Hallelujah to the Lamb of God.
0: God bless you too, Sister Pauline from Trelawney. Thank you for that comment. Thank you, sister. Thank you so much.

We exalt the Lord this morning. We are big up the Holy Ghost this morning. And the work he's doing in people's lives. We need to exalt the Holy Spirit this morning. We need to big up the Holy Spirit this morning. Big up the Father, the Son, and the Holy Spirit this morning. Where the Spirit of the Lord is, there is liberty. The Holy Spirit has come to set people free this week. Do you feel bound this week? Do you feel bound this morning? The Holy Spirit can set you free. Jesus. Jesus.

is the mercy of God. Why you're alive today. It's the mercy of God that has saved you and I and some of the worst people. Some people, everybody used to wicked and wicked, wicked, wicked, bad mind. Serious bad mind people. And I'm a Christian today. I'm not talking about them a play church. I'm not talking about play church. I'm not talking about seriously saved. I ask if you come on the radio come testify. But I know, see, you have some wicked people out there. And Father God save them. And mercy that, you know. And mercy that, you know. Because God's still in the saving people. God is still in the saving people. Some wicked people where God save. And we not talk about them and play a church today. We not talk about seriously serving God. And some lifestyle, some wickedness where they used to go along with before they get saved. Jesus. Have mercy, you know. Have mercy, we are talking about this morning. And the Holy Spirit do it, you know.

The Apostle Paul described himself as the chief of sinners, because he knew how wicked he was. Oh, God had mercy on him.

0: Yeah, brother Raymond, one next thing a trouble in my spirit, yeah, you know. Yeah, man, one next thing a trouble in my spirit, yeah. I'm going to say it without apology for some of them church people who are get themselves involved, mixed up in a iniquity, and believe that God can solve it. You hear what the Hebrew boy them say? Say, even if the God that I serve will not deliver me, me still not go bow. You hear what I say? And some people give up on God. Some church people give up on God and the power thereof. You understand what I say? Yeah, they have a form of godliness. As the sister said, enough people are practicing, practice tongues. Yeah, but me now go touch at the part of fear. Part of fear, kickle that. Yeah. Me I tell you now, say, me I send out a warning. Let it be known this morning, say. You see, some of them church people, yeah, where they use their liberty as a cloak of maliciousness and I go get mixed up in an iniquity because they believe say, God can't deal with it. And if the doctor tell you say, that, and you know, believe in the doctor, take it to Dr. Jesus. Mm-hmm. Because anytime you go, they go look. Lord Jesus, how are you saying all this morning, Palmy?
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0: But I man, one man did down, sir, no? And a man send his servant to go inquire of the God of Ekron, the God of filth. And a man meet him and say, man, go on back, go tell him, man, say, me say, is there not a God in Israel?
2: I'm tired.
0: That just go and seek of another God. He said, the bed where you go upon,
2: then I'll
0: come back down and fight. Hear what I say?
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5: RG Lindsay, keep it locked.
6: Yes, indeed. Yes, indeed. Before the break, we were listening to a voice note by our brother, Juba. Yeah.
0: Yes, so we must be careful as the people of God will say, we are going to seek. You hear them talk about Bible say, if you're sick, you must seek physician. The great physician now is here. The sympathizing Jesus. Mm-hmm. Make that one sink in, if you know.
6: Amen. Amen, brother. Amen. Amen. Amen, brother. Amen. Amen. Thank you so much, my brother Juba, for that. Sister Marcia from Trelawney. How are you, my dear sister? She says, good morning. How are you doing? Be blessed. Thank you, and same to you, my sister. Thank you, and same to you. Yeah, man. So we are looking this week at ministering in the power of the Holy Spirit, and today we are saying that the reason we need to minister in the power of the Holy Spirit is because the Holy Spirit has the power to do it. If we want to see change in our churches, change in our communities, change in our families, change in our society, we have to be patient. We have to be patient and allow the Holy Spirit to do his work, because the Holy Spirit can manage. The Holy Spirit can manage, you know. I wonder if somebody knows that the Holy Spirit can manage. As Brother Juba said a while ago, some people want help God. And them not realize that when them go help God, and then sell them a help them. Jesus. Hey, God no want your help, brother, sister. If you think somebody are trouble you. If you think, Sister Claudine said, I came out of a car without a scratch on the car right off. See there now. You think God can't manage, you hear? God can't manage. If you try to help God, and yourself you are helped down. Especially if you go somewhere else, go get help. As Brother Juba rightly said, is there not a God in Israel? Father God can manage. Just be patient. Just be patient. Father God can manage. Some people say God works slow enough. But trust me, me prefer wait upon God. Some people say God works slow, but me prefer wait upon God. I now got no barnyard for nobody. Me wait upon God. I will wait on God.

0: 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Let Patrick Reed, Janet Lewis, K.On. 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

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We say Rikitama demon. Rikitama demon meaning crush the demon. Are you ready to crush the demon? Are you ready to crush the demon?

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He's my brother. He's my pastor. I bring to the stage at this time Pastor Marvin L. Winans. It's a little song that we sang on an album a while ago.

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We talked about one sound. Everybody say one sound. There is a kingdom sound. There is a kingdom sound. Everybody say that. There is a kingdom sound. Say it again. There is a kingdom sound. And I want you to understand this, that there is always a sound that precedes a move of God. Everybody say that. There's always a sound that precedes the move of God. Whenever you will find deliverance, wherever you will find healing, wherever you find a move of God, it is always associated with a sound. I want us to take just maybe 30 seconds and we're gonna sing this song. We're gonna raise it as an offering to the Lord. But I want us to take about maybe just 30 seconds, if you will. Brother, I just want you to minister on that guitar. I want you to raise your hands in his presence and let's just worship God all over this room. Come on, everybody, let's worship God all over this room.

0: 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Patrick Reed, Janet Lewis, K.On. 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

lift your hands for just a moment. Let's worship God. I want to hear that guitar for just a moment. I just want you to minister. The Bible calls it a Zamar praise.

Zamar prays. When he was troubled with the spirit, there are some of you who are troubled in your spirit. But as we worship God in this fashion, God is going to set you free.

0: and welcome to this Tuesday edition of Back to the Bible. We continue our series today, Trusting God in Suffering. We invite you to turn in your Bibles to 1 Peter chapter 4, verse 1, as Dr. Neufeld brings us a message titled, Suffering and Our Sanctification.
1: When it comes to the matter of suffering and our sanctification, I can think of no more appropriate place to begin than by reading 1 Peter 4, verse 1. Since therefore Christ suffered in the flesh, arm yourselves with the same way of thinking, for whoever has suffered in the flesh has ceased from sin. Now that's quite a promise that suffering will bring us to a place where we will want to lay aside all of our sins. Now, before we ask ourselves how, I think it's appropriate to step back from that and point out something that should be obvious from what we've read. God deliberately brings suffering into the lives of his children for a purpose. He would not, and let me stress this, he would not allow our suffering to go on a second longer than is needed for our long-term good. Jesus, the Son of God, is called a man of sorrows and acquainted with grief. He is not unaware of what suffering feels like for us. Our sufferings have not come about because of the inattention of our God, nor does he express a desire to cause us any more grief than is absolutely necessary for our long-term good, as well as our growth into holiness. We need to meditate on the promise of Lamentation 3, verses 31 to 33. For the Lord will not cast off forever. For though he cause grief, he will have compassion according to the abundance of his steadfast love, for he does not afflict from his heart or grieve the children of men. You know, it's that last line that should catch our attention. He does not afflict from his heart. Other translations say, he does not willingly afflict. Now, that doesn't quite get at the thought that's being expressed here. I mean, the issue here is that God is not a sadist. He's a loving and a concerned father who does not cause grief out of a cavalier or uncaring attitude. He knows the burden that suffering will cause, and his heart is deeply moved by our plight. But notice verse 32. God says he is the one who has caused our suffering. He has deliberately brought a thorn into our lives, and we might plaintively look at him and wonder why. And it is to this question that why would he bring this matter into my life? It's this question that I think we can answer today. But let me go back at the risk of redundancy and stress the matter. God is the one who brings the grief. He's also the one who is all-powerful that can end our suffering with a mere word. He looks upon our sorrow and pain, and because Jesus suffered so terribly himself, more than we ever will, he does not afflict us with a lack of concern. Indeed, the suffering he measures out is carefully measured out so that it will not break us. And as he afflicts us, he's concerned as a father is concerned. Indeed, the words of Jesus when he said that his burden is light and that his yoke is easy, it's still true even while at times it doesn't actually feel that way. But Paul also, even though he had suffered terribly, thought that the burden was light. He said it in 2 Corinthians 4:17. For this light momentary affliction is preparing for us an eternal weight of glory beyond all comparison. So notice the two things. Paul did, in the light of eternity, view his sufferings as light, that is, compared to the weight of the joy that lay before him. But the other thing, which is the theme of our study today, is that the sufferings were a preparation for the weight of glory. There it is. The sufferings were needed, for if they were taken away from us, the glory of what lies before us would be denied of us. Now, before we deal with this matter of how suffering contributes to our sanctification, let me stress this important truth. Our suffering is necessary. Our suffering has a purpose. Our suffering did not come in a random fashion, for it is God himself who has afflicted us. And he did not afflict us without a loving and gracious and concerned purpose. He brought it to us out of his wise eternal purposes. My dear brother and sister in Christ, until we grasp that introductory and central point, you'll never go through your suffering successfully. You'll thrash around in your suffering, sometimes feeling like a victim, and other times boiling over with anger, and still other times impatient that these sufferings might quickly pass you by, and still other times even in denial as to the gravity of what you're facing. You have to embrace the truth that God loves you out of His love and in His providential dealings in your life. You're suffering what you are. And this is so, whether you're the author of your own sufferings or not. You know, the man or woman, you know, with a drinking problem ends up in an automobile accident and consequently is beset with major health problems. I mean, this is true if that's you. Yeah, it was your foolishness that brought about your sufferings. But even so, behind this, in which you're now dealing with the consequences of your foolishness, you must see beyond the foolishness of your decisions and see the eternal purpose of your God. You must do that, for if you do not, you will not see what God is accomplishing. But it's also true of sufferers who are not the authors of their suffering. You didn't cheat on your spouse, but yet your marriage is ending. You didn't drink and drive, and you even obeyed all the rules of the road, and it was a drunk driver that ran into you. You walked in the way of the Lord, and still the cancer was not withheld from your door. For you too, who are confused by what is happening to you, you also need to see the purpose in your suffering, and not only purpose, but the purpose of a wise and a loving God. Okay, that's the point, and it's not a minor one. And there's no reason to go forward until we embrace that truth. But once we have truly and emotionally and intellectually embraced the truth of that, we're ready to explore what God is up to. And when we're ready, we must go back to what Peter said in 1 Peter 4, verse 1. Since therefore Christ suffered in the flesh, arm yourselves with the same way of thinking, for whoever has suffered in the flesh has ceased from sin. God is interested in breaking our attachment from sin. And He's interested not because sin hurts Him. God has no needs. Rather, sin hurts us. It dehumanizes us. It separates us from loved ones. It takes away our faith. It brings a rupture in our relationship with God. The results are pride and unbelief. And the very worst things that can happen to anyone are pride and unbelief. And so we say to God, I know that you're right. I can't afford to let sin remain in me. It's far more devastating than any physical or emotional suffering I might undergo. Oh, Lord, take sin from me. You know, it takes a bit to get there, don't you agree? Our old nature says, no, the most important thing is our prosperity and pleasure in this life. And we resist that this attachment to this world should be interrupted. But as we've already seen, it is God's determined will that we should grow in holiness. Well, what does suffering actually do so that we might look at our own sufferings and see purpose in it? So let me provide an example that might help. Imagine you have severe arthritis in your knee, so much so that you can scarcely walk. I mean, you're now using a cane or even crutches, or maybe you're already in a wheelchair. But then you're given a knee replacement surgery, and your healthcare provider tells you that what you have to do now, especially early on, you have to do all the exercises prescribed to you by your physiotherapist. But you might say, well, wow, but that's so painful, stretching my leg. It creates a great deal of pain. And walking and doing the exercises and faithfully carrying on while your leg is screaming to you saying, stop that! I am sad to say that there are people who can't see beyond the immediate pain. But unless those exercises are done early on, they're never going to be fully healed. But there are those who insist on doing all the exercises and bearing the pain, the regimen, all that stuff, and consequently, after some time, they're walking freely and pain-free. The suffering did its work, and later, they'll look back at those sufferings and be thankful they persevered in them. Now, in the example I've just given, it was important that the patient understand the reason that they were going through suffering, not just that they had to go through it. And that's not unlike us. It is important that we not only bear up and not collapse into despair, sinking ever deeper into a well of anguish, but that we believe that God is at work in us. But how?
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1: First Peter 1:3-9. Blessed be the God and Father of our Lord Jesus Christ. According to his great mercy, he has caused us to be born again to a living hope through the resurrection of Jesus Christ from the dead, to an inheritance that is imperishable, undefiled, and unfading, kept in heaven for you, who by God's power are being guarded through faith for a salvation ready to be revealed in the last time. Sounds great. In this you rejoice, though now for a little while, if necessary, you have been grieved by various trials, so that the tested genuineness of your faith, more precious than gold that perishes, though it is tested by fire, may be found to result in praise and glory and honor at the revelation of Jesus Christ. Though you have not seen him, you love him. Though you do not see him now, you believe in him and rejoice with joy that is inexpressible and filled with glory, obtaining the outcome of your faith, the salvation of your souls. You know, that's a mouthful. It's a wonderful mouthful. And when we come back, we're going to unpack that, and we will, I hope, tackle our sufferings with purpose.
0: This is Back to the Bible, Bible teaching you can trust. 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Now, as we get back to the Bible, here once again is Bible teacher Dr. John Neufeld with the conclusion of today's study.
1: Peter starts his book by giving all glory to God for our salvation. He, says Peter, caused us to be born again. Just like our physical birth, none of us are the cause of our own birth into this world. Even so, none of us are the cause of our new birth either. God caused that. He sent his Spirit, who is himself God, to be born from above, born of the Spirit. We have been regenerated by his work and not ours. As we're going to see, the fact that God is the initiator of this is essential for us to see it. Now, this new birth was made possible, says Peter, through the resurrection of Jesus. And the meaning here is that we are united together with Christ in his resurrection. That's a part of a New Testament doctrine of union with Christ. So pay attention. This is important. In our conversion, all believers are united with Christ. And that means not only, as many of us understand this, that Christ is in us, and yeah, that is true, but it is also true that we are in Christ. We in Christ, our Savior, are united. I mean, think about marriage. That's an example. We became united to husband or wife. And that means kind of like, you know what Ruth said, where you go, I will go. Where you lodge, I will lodge. Your people will be my people. And I might even add, your family is going to be my family. I mean, all of that. You know, most importantly, your God is my God. Your bank account is my bank account. Even your body and my body no longer belong to ourselves, but to each other. We're united in everything. So it is with a believer. We are united with Christ. His death is our death. His resurrection is our resurrection. We have union with Christ. Now, trace Peter's line of thinking. Turns out that Christ's inheritance, his eternal inheritance, is our inheritance. I hope that got your attention. And Peter explains that. This inheritance is imperishable. It is guarded so that we can't lose it. It sounds great. And more, at the last time, this is at the end of the age, when Christ returns, we're going to get that inheritance, guaranteed. And then verse 9, in this you rejoice. Well, I guess so. I mean, once you understand this isn't a myth but a reality, what else can you do but rejoice? And then Peter adds the thing that many of us have never been taught. He says, though for a little while, and please notice the words, a little while. Even though when we walk through it, we think it's a long while, but in terms of eternity, it is little. And Peter adds, for a little while, it is necessary. Now, a little grammar lesson. This is called, in Greek grammar, a first-class conditional statement. That essentially means, if the first part is true, that being that we are united with Christ, the second part is also true. It is necessary. It's absolutely necessary. It is necessary for your union with Christ to remain unbreakable. But, you know, what is it that's necessary? And Peter tells us, it is necessary that you be grieved by various trials. It's absolutely necessary. And God knows it, even while for some of us, it's a shock to our system. We thought it was necessary that we live happy, pain-free, untroubled, and luxurious lives, being as self-indulgent as we possibly can be. That we thought was necessary, but God knows that the only thing that's necessary is the opposite of that. It's necessary that we are grieved, says Peter. And then notice the next phrase. He says, by various trials. You know, a little bit of thought tells us that trials come in various forms. Yeah, and it's true that many of the early Christians, especially those, you know, Peter was writing to in this letter, they were undergoing the trials of persecution. Yeah, but that's just one kind of trial. You hear me? You lose your job. That's another kind of trial. You lose your health. You lose your friends. Or, as I have, I lost my wife due to cancer. That's a trial. And the scripture teaches me it was necessary. But for all of us, not just me, but all of us, it was necessary so that the tested genuineness of our faith may result in praise and glory and honor at the revelation of Jesus. Let me state that in my own words. God is determined that the faith I possess might be genuine and not a cheap knockoff. Look, both you and I, we know of people who claim to believe, but it appears to us at least they're not genuine. Perhaps it's for moral reasons. You know, the person claims faith, but they're actually an immoral person. Lots of people like that around. Or the person who claims faith and continues to be self-indulgent. Or the person who claims faith because it's convenient to do so at the time. Perhaps it gains some acceptance among their friends or makes them appear like a moral person. That's what they want. It helps them in business and in the business environment. Well, there are many kinds of fake faith. And you want a fake faith? Well, no, you don't. You want the real thing. Well, then, God says, it's necessary for you to suffer to ensure that your faith is genuine. Indeed, Peter even uses the words, tested by fire. The fire burns all the impurities away, leaving you with only the genuine article. But how does suffering actually do that? I mean, remove all the impurities. I mean, that militate against us having genuine faith. Now, in 1 Peter, there is a call for believers to be holy and to put aside all sin. And with that, we come to chapter 4 of this book, where we started today. And I'll quote it again, 1 Peter 4, verse 1. Since therefore Christ suffered in the flesh, arm yourselves with the same way of thinking, for whoever has suffered in the flesh has ceased from sin. Now think of what we just read there. It's a promise. You're going to get holy, and God is going to take away any fake faith from you, and you're going to become a genuine man or woman of God, And you're going to get there through God's appointed
2: means. This is BrotoVonMinistries.com, and we are taking the good news to the four corners of the world.
1: I could talk about, you know, faithfulness to a fellowship of believers. That's a means to faith. I could talk about remaining in Scripture. I could talk about giving our lives in service, using our spiritual gifts to build others up. I could talk about nurturing a life of prayer. I mean, all of these are means that God uses to take away fake faith and give us genuine faith. But one of the essential tools that God uses is suffering in the flesh, just like Jesus did. Remember, yeah, of course you do. We're united with Christ, and if so, we're united in his suffering. But what of this matter of ceasing from sin, which implies becoming a genuinely holy individual through the means of suffering? How is suffering supposed to accomplish that? And just so that we don't make the mistake here, suffering doesn't produce that in everyone. In some, it produces bitterness or even a lack of holiness. But notice what Peter describes. Let's get back to verse 2. 1 Peter chapter 4, verse 2. So as to live for the rest of the time in the flesh, no longer for human passions, but for the will of God. Ah, so that's the goal. That we find that the attractions of the flesh no longer hold us, the passion for things displeasing to God lose their appeal to us. But even so, how does suffering do that? Well, we're going to have to follow Peter's line of reasoning, verses 3 to 5. For the time that is past suffices for doing what the Gentiles want to do, living in sensuality, passions, drunkenness, orgies, drinking, parties, and lawless idolatry. With respect to this, they are surprised when you do not join them in the same flood of debauchery, and they malign you. But they will give account to him who is ready to judge the living and the dead. Now, we have in this list of vices all sorts of, you know, individual examples like, you know, drinking, parties, orgies, that kind of thing. Really wanton stuff. But please understand that the ancient Greek world out of which the New Testament comes, it was full of this kind of stuff. Indeed, it was even acceptable in many circles. But it's the first two words that Peter gives that sets the stage for all of the other specific examples that follow. The first word is sensuality. That is, the senses and what pleasures them is the point of focus for the individual. Their attention is always on the desires of the senses. That's what they think about. That's what they imagine. That's what their minds go back to. The second word Peter uses is the word passions. And a passion is an overwhelming desire, something that overcomes our will. We have the desire to do the will of God, but the passions overtake us. Now go to verse 7, and there Peter writes, "The end of all things is at hand. Therefore, be self-controlled and sober-minded for the sake of your prayers." So self-control, that's the ability to control the impulses and the passions and the sensuality that we were warned about. Your faith can't be genuine unless you get a hold of that. And then the sober-mindedness, it means that we're able to think and act on the basis of a serious reflection of things that are. You can't be genuine without that. Well, what's the role of suffering in all of that? Well, the person who suffers not just suffers, but suffers in faith, knowing that God deemed it necessary, is the person who loses fascination with the world. That is, they've tasted the bitterness of the world. They know experientially how the desires of this world always end in disappointment and death. Everything in this world ends in death. Everything in this world is temporal, and the temporal now looks so unattractive to the person who suffers. And God uses suffering to burn away the dross and the impurities, and all that's left now is what's genuine. God knows it's going to be difficult, but he knows how necessary this is. And he who wants our long-term eternal good, who wants it out of his love for us, knows that this is needed. He doesn't bring it into our world with joy, but he brings it from a heart of love. So be encouraged. Your suffering, if you trust God, that will result in your sanctification. That's what you want more than any of the pleasures of this world.
0: Thanks, Dr. John. You know, I think it's true that when we're in the middle of suffering, we can be so prone to get angry with God. How do I come to terms with that anger?
1: Yeah, I mean, I think we need to understand that the anger in the end is going to be an anger that things are not going our way. And one of the things that sanctification does, it allows us to say, not my will, but yours be done. We know that God looks for our long-term eternal good. And we also know that he has destined that we should walk through these difficult valleys to achieve that end. Our anger is we don't want to give up on the immediate. And that's what inspires so much of it.
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Welcome to Today in Church History. On this day in church history, the story of stand by, my friend, stand by. On this day in church history, I share with you, welcome to Today in Church History. On this day in church history, I share with you a story about a man who had work to do. He and I are from different backgrounds. He and I ended up in two different places. He became a Roman Catholic. I became a Protestant. But even though he became a Roman Catholic, I share his story to inspire you today. So let's hear the story of the man who eventually became a saint, Brother John Henry Newman. I shall not die. I shall not die, for I have not sinned against the light. In restless, fever-tossed dreams, a young minister, a young vicar, repeated the words again and again. God still has a work for me to do. I have a work to do in England. The minister, the vicar, was right. He recovered from his illness and helped initiate what is known in church history as the Oxford Movement. Becalmed at sea on his return from Italy, the minister, from his illness, and helped initiate what is known in church history as the Oxford Movement. Becalmed at sea on his return from Italy, the minister, the vicar,

0: In Ireland had suffered some heavy-handed blows from the English government. Anglicans felt threatened. The government took the stance that it had absolute authority over the church. Newman's concern led him to issue a series of tracts for the Times. Through these, he hoped to define more clearly the Church of England's doctrine and position, so that the church would not be subject to the whims of the government. One of his tracts that he wrote argued that the Church of England had only disassociated itself from the excesses of the Roman Catholic Church, not its fundamentals. This stirred a cry of outrage, because, of course, what he said angered the people. Them no want hear say. Well, let me not get into that right now. Essentially, what he said caused an outrage. John Henry Newman, as a result, resigned his posts in the church and went to Littlemore with a group of friends to rethink his place.
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0: He decided he must leave the Anglican Church and join the Roman Catholic Church. On a visit to Rome, he was ordained as a Roman Catholic priest. His departure from the Anglicans threw England into an uproar, so influential had been his sermons and writings. Many of England's leaders had been his friends. Now friends and families turned their backs on him. They pushed him out. They ostracized him. Novelist Charles Kingsley accused Newman of teaching that priestly lies are acceptable. Priestly lies are acceptable. Newman, with deep love for the truth, said he taught no such thing. An exchange developed. Finally, John Henry Newman answered with a masterpiece, Apologia Pro Vita Sua, which means apology for my life. Newman earlier had written The Idea of the University, another respected work. Poetry came to him with ease, and he actually threw away The Dream of Gerontius, thinking it of little worth. A friend rescued that piece, The Dream of Gerontius, which he had thrown out, and goaded him, pushed him, pricked him into printing it, just like you juke an animal to get him to do what you want him to do. It was on this day in church history that the gentleman by the name of John Henry Newman, who had become a priest, a Roman Catholic priest, was made or created a cardinal by Leo the 13th. The move was extraordinary. Although he was an ordained priest, he held no churchly function of any sort. He wasn't a pastor of a church. He was just an ordained priest. The honor of being made a cardinal by the Pope, Leo XIII, was given to him because of Newman's piety, zeal, erudition, and other virtues. "The cloud is lifted from me forever," said Newman on this appointment as cardinal. He had faithfully adhered to his deepest principles. Note that he had faithfully adhered to his deepest principles, and the honor of being a cardinal

0: possibly been unexpected. The Oxford movement, in which he was so influential while an Anglican, persisted with great strength even after he had become a Catholic. Oxford itself later elected him as an honorary fellow, restoring his association with them. And of course, recently as 2024, it seems, Pope Francis declared this cardinal a saint. So he was a brilliant academic, poet, and theologian, and a most charismatic figure. He spoke, and people were swayed into listening. Yes, man. John Henry Newman, converted from Anglicanism to Catholicism, and was made a cardinal, and most recently, Pope Francis declared him a saint. So as I said, he and I disagree. He became Catholic, I became Protestant.
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2: But he stood by what he believed was right. And I am standing by what I believe is right. And you need to stand by what you believe is right. Whatever you believe is right, biblically speaking. Stand up for it, my friend. Stand up.

Let me thank you so much for being a part of Total Praise for today. It's Tehillah Tuesday, my friend. Nonstop praise and worship.

feel the presence of the Lord, I go to the songs that have the power. Songs that deal with the cross. Because we can't get so advanced that we forget the cross of Calvary. I don't hear you in here. We can't become so progressive that we forget it's the cross that saves. It's the cross that purchased our salvation. It was his death on the cross that made it so that we can have a right to salvation.

They would sing, "At last ended my Savior bleed, and did my sovereign die? Would he devote that sacred head for such a worm as I?" Was it for crimes that I had done? He hung upon a tree. What amazing pity, grace unknown, and love beyond degree. See, a lot of people don't know those verses. Drops of grief can never pay the debt of love I owe. My shame. So dear Lord, I give myself to thee. It's all that I can do. Then they would say,

See, the generations have got to know these songs. The children have got to hear the same songs that I heard. You got to hear the old people sing, down at the cross, where my Savior is.

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Yeah. 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And at the roar of their shout, the wall came tumbling down. I'm talking to some people. You've been on mute. You've been silent. You've been holding your peace. You've been quiet. But I came to declare to you prophetically that God has given you instruction to open up your mouth and shout until the walls come down. I dare you right where you are to lift up your voice like a trumpet and begin to shout until demons start falling

0: 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Let's go.
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I begin to pray for those people who are called, but their season doesn't look like their assignment. 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I'll never give up on you. That's what he began to say to me. I'll never give up on you. So we ministered this song tonight.

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0: A brother of Roberta.
2: Praise House Atlanta. Omar Douglas represent a mayor. Uncle Lou. Any demon cross.

I'm crying, I'm shouting out to you, Lord, and I'm calling, I'm crying, I'm shouting out to you, Lord. You know who this is? This is Jose Hines, and you're listening to the ATL Praise House. Thank you.

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He deserves the glory. He deserves the honor. Come on, worship. Open your mouth and begin to speak to him. Come on, open your mouth and let the Spirit just begin to flow out of you.

Ladies and gentlemen, welcome aboard ATL Airlines Flight 07. On behalf of the ATL Praise House team, a very special welcome to ATL Airline now departing from Port Exodus, taking you through life's journey to the kingdom. Captain Christ is in command and is being served by First Officer Brother Lou. We do invite you now to sit back, relax, and allow us to take very good care of you. Thank you.

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1: After all he'd been through at 30, standing up there with Pharaoh, being given charge over all of Egypt, and Pharaoh giving him a ring. I could just imagine Joseph, how you like me now? I've been in prison. I've been in a pit. Had a woman lie on me. I done been through hell. Folk thought I was crazy. Took my coat, but how you like me now? They didn't believe what I was saying, but they didn't have to believe it. If God said it, I believed it. And that settled it. You need to touch somebody and tell them, I'm about to be exposed in the light of God. I'm about to come out as God ordained. I'm about to change something and bless somebody. Up in here, I'm being called out of darkness into the marvelous light.

2 o'clock, brother Lou Adiman. 3 o'clock, 4 o'clock, him run Satan. 5 o'clock, 6 o'clock, the sword in him, and on him the rum. Fi pee the blood pan the nation. Yeah, man, this is Sister Sasha, and you're listening to Praise House with Brother Lou. Keep it locked.

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1: I can't help it.
2: Come on, sir.
1: I can't help it. Because there's too much going on right now not to just draw spiritual attention to it.
2: Come on, sir.
1: Just 48 hours ago or so, one of the great, great, great, great mothers of the church,
2: yes, sir,
1: went to receive her eternal reward.
2: Yes.
1: And her daughter is the mouthpiece of God,
2: yep,
1: in worship,
2: yep,
1: this morning. Miss Shana Wilson Williams' mother went to be with the Lord. I said, honey, you don't need to come today. She said, no, excuse me, Pastor. I have to come today. If there was ever a day I had to get my praise on, my mother is gazing over the sapphire sill of the heaven's gate this morning, and she's saying, where's your

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Yes, God, you are richer than the richest. You're clothed with majesty. You're clothed with power. You're clothed with strength. 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The earth belongs to you. The heaven belongs to you. Father, we give you glory because of you.